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He's got a show coming up in October. New track is called My Body Isn't Ready. It's on X96.

0: 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I'm Todd Newcomb. 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

0: X96, I'm Todd Newcomb. Let me just kind of paint the picture here. I'm in my home studio. I've got a kitty cat on my desk trying to bite my hand because I'm not petting him right now. And somewhere in the background, the beagle is barking. And somewhere else is a puppy that God knows what she's into. It's always scary. When you have a puppy and it's quiet, that is usually kind of scary because you're thinking, oh, my God, is she eating the couch again? I better go check on that here in just a second. But reminder for you to join me tomorrow night for Sunday night new music at 8 o'clock. 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I've got new music from Foo Fighters and Violet Grohl, a little something there from the Grohl family. 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

KDJ is out. I'm in. She'll be back next week. Doug Wilde stepping in until midnight. Let's do this. I've got some Aha. We're going to throw down some Toad the Wet Sprocket. We'll do some classics from those guys. Jane's Addiction, Beck, and right now, something new from Death Cab X96.

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So I just found out, remember the coffee song, Coffee for Your Head? Apparently Biba Doobie, this next artist, was the girl that sang the chorus, but she's now on her own, and this is her latest song. It's All I Did Was Dream of You, new music, X96. Please.

And there we go. Some Evanescence. Amy Lee just made her appearance in Utah July 25th out in West Valley. And she's on a mission. Her music is starting to sound different. Her attitude is different. You'll have to go. And there we go. Some Evanescence. Amy Lee just made her appearance in Utah July 25th out in West Valley. And she's on a mission. Her music is starting to sound different. Her attitude is different. You'll have to go check it out. She's got a bone to pick. 96.

This song is way past its expiration date. Ugh, smells bad too. But we're gonna play it anyway. X96 certified

All right, I'm going to tell you how it is. That song reminds me of ZCMI in the early 1990s, walking around in the shoe section. The shoe section always had some, like, leather smell, rubber, you know what I mean? Anyways, Toad the Wet Sprocket was totally the song that I heard almost every time I went in there. I'm totally kidding on that, but that's that's what music does to us all. It brings us back to a time and place. It's really cool like that, you know? It's like a time machine. Hey, yeah, let's continue on. Alanis Morissette, I've got some new stuff from a band, Clarion. We'll throw down some Green Day, and we're also going to talk about their new movie, which is coming out next.

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Okay, I mentioned Green Day has a new movie coming out next month. Well, I totally forgot that here we are. It is August 1st. So Green Day has a movie coming out this month. It's called Nimrod, and it's about them in their younger days. And it's slightly fictionalized, but it kind of tells the story of how Green Day came to be. Hey, I'm Doug Wild, and for Katie J, she'll be back next week. In the meantime, let's do some new stuff now. Clarion, X96.

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I'll say it every time, Rage Against the Machine, it's a little hit of espresso. Doug Wild here. I've got Cage the Elephant, new stuff from those guys on the way, some Nine Inch Nails, Pierce the Veil, 311. They're going to be here on Wednesday. I've got Muse as well right now. It's a new song from U2, X96.

0: 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All right. Coming up, Cage the Elephant. We'll throw down some stuff from Dexter and the Moon Rocks, and I've got some Nine Inch Nails up next.
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1: Rumor is that was recorded in Todd Newcomb's basement. I don't know. Doug Wilde's here. Hey, 311, Pierce the Veil, some Nine Inch Nails on the way. And this is a brand new song from Cage the Elephant. 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

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I'm Doug Wilds here. This next song, I've never dedicated this song to someone that you hate. Well, you don't hate them. I mean, they're just a pain in the ass. Do you have somebody at work that is a pain in the ass? Well, let's dedicate this song to them. We all have them. So let's put our middle fingers out the window if you're driving.

0: 311's drummer, one of the funnest drummers to play with. I'm talking about when you're practicing drums. Chad Sexton, the guy, has it going. They're going to be here on Wednesday. Ticket links and details, x96.com. Doug Wild here. Speaking of drummers, Danny Carey with Tool. We're going to throw those guys down. I've got some Muse and Buffalo Traffic Jam coming up. 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

X96, little 21 Pilots, Mr. Wilds here. We got lots of good stuff coming up this hour. Sleeping with Sirens, brand new stuff from those guys. Somber, Bad Omens, Temper City, and another new one right now from The Strokes, Going Shopping.

Utah's OG alternative station. I'm Doug Wilds here. Coming up, we've got the X96 801 concert calendar, meaning it's nothing but local concerts that are coming up here in the next week. That is right after Marcy Playground on the way. Bad Omens, Weezer, and let's do some Temper City. It's Self-Aware X96.

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Nothing but local shows. We'll let you guys know where to go, who to see. Somber, I've got REM's Bad Omens right now and their latest Dying to Love. 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

0: That is the song that you play when it's like 101 degrees outside and everything moves like half speed. Marcy Playground, X96. I'm Doug Wild, filling in for Katie J. She will be back next week. So thanks for putting up with me. We're going to go ahead and check out the X96 801 concert calendar, meaning this is 100% local shows. So if you like supporting local bands, this is the calendar that you want to be on and you want to go check out some of these shows. Right now, down in Provo, you can go check out Just Khakis with Swerve by Blondes and Break Room. That's happening right now. Looks like tomorrow, the Plastic Cherries with Fun Screen and the Carways is happening at Kilby Court. Next few shows, all of these are at Kilby Court. We've got Body Thief with Post Drome. We've got, and that's happening on Monday. We've got Still Blank with Day We Ran on Tuesday, Wednesday, John Robert with My Key. And then we're going to move to Thursday at Urban Lounge. Brother Ali is going to be playing, and Primrose with Upon Your Dead Body. Okay, that's happening at Kilby Court on August 8th. Hey, if you're in a band and you want to get on the X96 801 concert calendar, send me your shows. 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You fill that out. Let us know when your shows are and throw me a couple songs. It's that simple. All right, coming up, we're going to get back at it. Pearl Jam, Sleeping with Sirens, Papa Roach is up next. 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

Hey, I just have to say this. Thank you for making us not the last resort when it comes to listening to alternative radio. X96, we've been here for over, you know, like 35 years. So thanks for making us number one on your preset. Maybe number two? Okay, number five.

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I feel like someone's going to interrupt. Yeah. They were going to interrupt me right there. Beastie Boys, X96, and Doug Wilds here. We've got one of the biggest supergroups of the early 2000s coming up, a little Audio Slave. The Verve, the ultimate breakup song of the 1990s. The little Stone Temple Pilots coming up. And right now, Modest Mouse, it's their latest Picking Dragon's Pockets, X96.

0: We've been eating our own young. The last few words of the song from Modest Mouse right there. And it has been confirmed. Linguists from up at the university did confirm those were the lyrics. Doug Wilde here with some Verve Pipe. I've got Julia Wolf on the way. And let's crank out some Linkin Park.
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Audio Slave, The Verve, we've got Depeche Mode coming up. One of my favorite bands from the 1990s. Scott Weiland, rest in peace, brother man. It's a classic on X96.

One of the biggest breakup songs of the late 1990s. There is the Verve Pipe. X96, I'm Doug Wilde here. I've got your Rhythmics. We're going to throw down some Bush Almost Monday, and one of the biggest supergroups of the 2000s is coming up right after this. It's Julia Wolf.

0: One of the greatest supergroups of the 2000s, Little Audio Slave, Doug Wilde here. It is almost time for us parents, and it's kind of a dreaded time, but it's half and half, I guess. Back to school. So I'm grateful that the kids get to go back and, you know, associate with their friends and stuff. But now it's another ka-ching for us parents. We got to go buy school clothes and stuff. There are over 200 kids at the road home, and they're a little bit less fortunate. And this is where you and I get together and we brainstorm on how to help these kids at the road home. There's something called the Road Home Apple Tree, the apple tree for kids. This is all about getting clothes, brand new school shoes and clothes, backpacks, whatever these kids need for back to school. It's up to us. 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I've got some Bush Almost Monday, and Tame Impala will sucker blood one more time with Dracula. 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

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It is X96. I'm Doug Wilde here. Almost Monday. It's a new band. 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

That last really high note that Bono throws down, I would love to see that live. I would love just to see the body expressions. Doug Wilde here. We're going to continue on Dexter and the Moonrocks. I've got some requested Alice in Chains. We'll throw down some Cake. That one's for my man Jason. We've got Beba Doobie and right now Somber. They're going to be here in October with Benson Boone. And both bands love to wear the one-piece suits. You know, the pajamas that we used to wear when we were like three? They love to wear the adult versions. Anyways, get your tickets, x96.com.

0: My Body Isn't Ready. That song is about the one-piece suits that they wear when they perform live. Sober, they're going to be here with Benson Boone in October. Get your details at x96.com. I'm Doug Wilde here. 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It's called The 801 at 801. We're playing 801 bands at 8.01 p.m. I mean, it's really that simple. Okay, submission criteria. So there's a lot of good submissions that come through, and then there's some not so good submissions. So here is kind of what we're looking for. Make sure your songs don't swear. Make sure they're not 15 minutes long. 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And let us know when your shows are coming up, because we've got another segment called the 801 Concert Calendar. 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
2: I need your arms around me. I need to feel your touch.

One of the biggest portions of Cake, the lead guitarist, he was kind of the big songwriter of the band, passed away this last year. We'll see which direction Cake is going to go next. Mr. Wild here, let's continue. Weezer is in town in September at the Maverick Center. Get your tickets. The show will sell out. And we kind of get a double dose of Weezer. They've got an album that's dropping this month. This one's called Go Away. It's new music, X96.

I miss hear those lyrics every single time. Mental what? Here we go. We've got some Alice in Chains, Sleep Theory, Dexter, and the Moon Rocks on the way. Right now, it's a new one from Death Cab. X96.

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0: Yep, still the man in the box. I'm Doug Wild here, cranking out some great stuff from Dexter and the Moon Rocks. Miles Smith on the way. And need to remind you guys, Commonwealth Room, they have a very cool new room. It's for music, food, and local vendors. It's a newly designed Commonwealth Lounge is what they're calling it. Coming up here August 5th at Commonwealth Room, 7 to 10 p.m. Free entry. They're going to kick it off, and they've got a great collection from a bunch of great local makers. So we'll see you there. Let's get back at it. Dexter and the Moon Rocks is up next.
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Dexter and the Moon Rocks, X96. I'm Doug Wild. I will see you guys tomorrow, 10 a.m. And then after that, of course, every weeknight, 7 to midnight here on X96. 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Keep it weird, Utah. 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

0: Thank you for tuning in to Utah Issues with Broadway Media. This week, we talk with Elena Wood with our wellness check, along with Robert Gerke joining us with our Salt Lake update. And then we finish off with pet questions with veterinarian Josh Davis. We begin today with Elena Wood from Nightingale College with our wellness check.
1: All right. Hey, I know what that music means. It's time to take a nap.
2: No.
1: No?
2: Well, you should be getting better, more consistent sleep, and Elena Wood from Nightingale College is going to tell us how to do that.
1: Oh, okay. I need to know how to get better sleep. I mean, I'm always tired. You'd think I'd get good sleep. Hi, Elena.
3: Well, you know, this is an issue. Yeah. Hi. I think a lot of people have the same trouble where they are consistently tired but still struggle to sleep at night.
1: Yeah.
3: I don't think you're alone.
1: No. So the first thing you put here on your list is stick to a sleep schedule. I kind of like that idea, but I don't want to go to bed at 8 o'clock and get up at 3 o'clock on a Saturday and a Sunday the way I do through the week. So can you break your schedule?
3: Yeah. And, you know, I think your situation is a little bit unique. Most people, a standard sleep schedule would have them going to bed, you know, around 10 o'clock, getting up around like 7 or 8 o'clock. And that's a lot more reasonable over the weekend.
1: Yeah.
3: So I think for your case, we can definitely make an exception.
1: Oh, thank you.
3: Generally speaking, your body really does love that consistency.
1: Now, Carrie, you do that, don't you?
4: Oh, yeah.
1: Even on the weekend?
4: On the weekends, no.
1: Oh, you do break it on
4: I break it on the weekends.
2: Yeah. Carrie's very strict about his weekly schedule.
1: Yeah, what time do you go to bed, Carrie?
4: I go to sleep. I am in bed asleep at 7.
1: Man.
4: Up at 3.
1: I don't know how you do it.
2: But it's the consistency that helps.
1: Yeah.
2: Like you're training your body.
1: Yeah, I know. That's why I always feel terrible. I shoot for 8 o'clock, and then it usually ends up being 9 or 9:10 or something.
2: What's your next suggestion, Elena?
3: My next recommendation is to create a wind down ritual.
1: Mm-hmm.
3: And this starts happening 30 minutes, maybe an hour before your bedtime. And you do calming activities, things that help you feel more relaxed, such as gentle stretches, maybe reading, doing meditations, things like that, so your body can start to understand that it's time to relax and get ready for sleep.
1: You can't just say, hey, body, it's time to go to sleep.
3: Wouldn't that be nice to snap our fingers and then we're out?
1: Yeah. Well, I do have to say my wretched sleep habits, I usually have absolutely no trouble falling asleep. I usually fall asleep before I go to bed.
3: Oh, dear.
1: Yeah. Okay, what's next?
3: Next recommendation is to make your room a sleep sanctuary.
1: Mm-hmm.
3: So make sure that your room is dark, slightly cool, help it be free of clutter. Just lots of different cues to help your body start to relax when you go into your room. You should feel safe. You should feel cozy.
1: I wish my bedroom were locked.
2: You know, we're locked?
1: Yeah.
2: One can come in?
1: Well, I mean, when my wife comes to bed, she could unlock the door and come in, but then lock it behind her.
4: Sue's starting to complain that we need more blackout curtains.
2: It's not dark enough.
1: We have really good blackout curtains, I have to say. If you can have your room as dark as possible, that's the best thing.
2: Dark, right? And cold. And I like it cold, so cold that I can see my breath.
4: Wow.
2: I like lots of covers, and I liked the room to be cool.
1: Her husband fills up a big...
3: It's a little too cold for me.
1: Her husband fills up a big tub of ice cubes and puts it in the bedroom every night.
3: Just sleep in that. Nice.
1: Yeah. Okay, so the sleep sanctuary. And the,
3: yes.
1: Why during the day get natural light? What do you mean?
3: So getting natural light, it helps to set our bodies... sleep cycles. And so if you don't know, our body really operates by the cues of the sun and the moon.
1: Mm.
3: And so light is a cue for us to be awake, and darkness is a cue for us to sleep, essentially. And so that circadian rhythm is something that we can help impact by by getting actual natural light during the day. Mm. And they say that even on cloudy days, if you're looking out the window or if you're outside,

0: light, you can still get that similar impact from the natural light of the sun.
1: Are people's circadian rhythms different, though? I mean, it seems to me like if I were not in this job, I remember my natural tendency used to be to want to go to bed at like midnight or 1 o'clock in the morning.
0: Mm-hmm.
1: And then sleep until 11 or noon or, you know, or 10 o'clock or something like that. But I like to stay up late and get up late.
0: Yeah, there's early birds, there's night owls, mm-hmm. and there's a few different things kind of in between mm-hmm. there. And that is our body's natural tendency. A lot of times, unfortunately, like in your situation, you don't really have the option to fully embrace that natural rhythm of your body. And so you do what you can to adjust to fit the cycles of your schedule.
1: Now, next.
0: Eat and drink mindfully.
1: Okay. Yeah. All right.
0: Yes. So what we consume can definitely impact our sleep and wake cycles. So just be aware of, be mindful of caffeine, spicy foods, alcohol, sometimes things like tomato, if you get heartburn, just be aware of what impacts your sleep and try to avoid consuming those things later in the day in particular.
1: All right. And finally, this is really good advice. Talk to your healthcare team. What do you ask them?
0: So if you are consistently struggling with sleep, talk to your doctor. Let them know that you're not sleeping well. It's very likely that they'll recommend you do a sleep study. There are some at-home sleep studies that you can do where you might be asked to go into a lab for the sleep study, and they'll monitor your sleep and just diagnose for any issues that might be happening. And then they can provide tools, medications, whatever it might be that you need to help you get better rest.
1: I always thought it was odd, though, that you would go to I've taken a sleep study at home where you put a little
2: monitor on
1: your finger and stuff. And, but going to a lab and getting hooked up with
2: how do you sleep?
1: I would have a hard time falling asleep.
2: I did not sleep well.
1: Yeah.
2: At all.
1: So what did the study tell you? I mean,
3: is it accurate?
2: It said I needed a CPAP machine, and that's where we are.
1: That's what the finger one told me, too.
2: So. All right.
1: Well, those are all good suggestions, Elena. If you want to find out more, what do you do?
0: You can learn more about this, as well as Nightingale's amazing program, by visiting nightingale.edu.
1: All right. Thank you, Elena.
2: Thank you, Elena.
1: Bye.
3: I'm sleepy now.
2: Yeah, all that talking made me sleepy.
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5: 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The pickle guy. Gerke? 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
1: Well, here he is, Robert Gerke, a columnist and reporter for the Salt Lake Tribune, just back from his triumphant participation in the Dumb Game Tournament.
6: Dumb Game Tournament in the United States,
1: Wisconsin?
6: It's in Eau Claire, Wisconsin. The game is Cube.
1: Cube.
6: And it's not a dumb game, Bill.
3: Yeah, Bill, why are you being so rude?
1: But, the Cube Championships, World Championships?
6: North American Championships.
1: North American Championships. And how did your team do?
6: We participated.
1: Uh-huh.
6: We got a T-shirt.
1: Okay.
6: We won 3 and lost 5. So, you know.
1: Cube, how do you spell that?
6: K-U-B-B.
1: So if anybody's interested, look it up.
6: Look it up online. It's sweeping the nation.
1: It's a game that involves sticks.
6: Throwing wood at wood.
1: Throwing sticks.
6: Wood dowels at wood blocks.
1: Yeah.
6: Yep.
1: Yeah. But let's talk politics. Course, Gerke, sltrib.com, where you find his work. And the first thing that you said when you came in, talk about Todd Weiler.
6: Oh, yeah.
1: Senator Weiler.
6: Yeah. Gina was asking about Todd Weiler's new gig. He's got a job as the head of the Sutherland Institute.
1: Now, he's a state senator.
6: Yep, sitting state senator.
1: The Sutherland Institute is a conservative lobbying group.
6: Faith, family, and freedom are their priorities.
1: Right.
6: And so they testify on a lot of bills at the legislature. They get representatives to sponsor them.
1: They prepare reports.
6: They prepare a lot of reports, studies, policy papers, that sort of thing. They have a group of lobbyists. I think I looked yesterday. I think it was 5 or 6 lobbyists who work for the Sutherland Institute, advocating for them on the Hill. Now they've hired State Senator Todd Weiler to be the head of the organization. And
1: so,
6: that's,
1: so, of course, he'll step down from being senator, right?
6: Well, he could. That would be one option. You know, but it is unusual to have an advocacy organization who has a sitting senator as its lead. I mean, I think if Alliance for a Better Utah or a left-leaning group was to do the same thing and hire Nate Bluen or whomever, it would be frowned upon. But I did talk to Todd yesterday, and it's not unprecedented. There was a senator named Howard Stevenson who was the president of the Utah Taxpayers Association for years. And, you know, same potential conflict of interest. You know, the problem arises if your constituents want one thing and your employer wants another
2: thing.
6: So when I talked to Todd yesterday, I asked him about that, and he said that he will always side with his constituents because they're the ones who elected him. And when he interviewed for this job with Sutherland Institute, he offered to resign from the legislature, he said.
3: Of course they wouldn't want him to. This is a ridiculous comment. Yeah. I offered, and they said, no. They thought it was
6: an honor to have somebody in service, and they wanted him to stay in the gig. So
1: they meaning the Sutherland Institute.
6: It's unclear what his constituents think of this arrangement. But he's going to be starting there as the head of the Sutherland Institute and, you know, retain his spot as a state senator and chairing the Judiciary Committee and things like that. Mm-hmm. And so, you know, I talked to Nate Bluen about it because he was on Twitter calling this out. Mm-hmm. And he just, you know, he said it's one of those things where there are a lot of conflicts in the Utah legislature, whether it's, you know, developers or, you know, attorneys, real estate agents, things like that. But he said this one's kind of unique because, you know, you're supposed to be there to represent, you know, with fidelity your constituents and the people who elected you to be there.
1: Todd Weiler, he's an interesting character. He is. You know, he's very affable and
6: in person.
1: Yeah, and I feel like I can talk to him, not just have, you know, just barriers of political ideology.
3: But you're talking to him right now. He listens. Todd.
6: Hi, Todd. Yeah. And it is interesting because he is, you know, he's a pretty prominent attorney in town, and he's going to be winding down his legal practice to take this other job. So, you know, it's going to be a big shift for him.
1: Let's see. So what else is going on? Deidre Henderson is stepping up to the plate.
6: Yeah, I mean, she's not backing down from the Justice Department. They sent a letter back to the Justice Department yesterday that basically said, you know, if you want to talk to us, talk to our attorneys. We're done talking. We'll see you in court. You know, and this is, like you guys were talking about on the lead-in to this, you know, this is something that's going on all across the country, but it's a little unique the way that Utah, being a red state, is kind of approaching it with Lieutenant Governor Henderson not backing down. And then the Kevin O'Leary thing, you guys, I think, talked about that earlier. Mm-hmm. He got sued yesterday by these individuals he claimed were Chinese operatives, who were opposing him. They said that was defamatory and filed a lawsuit in federal court.
1: I think he probably thought that he could avoid the lawsuit by apologizing when he was threatened with a lawsuit.
6: Yeah, when I was on 2 weeks ago, we were talking about how he was apologizing. And in the lawsuit references that about 2 weeks ago, they sent a letter from their attorney demanding that he retract his statements and apologize and not repeat them. And then you saw him immediately backing away from what he'd said before because, you know, they say there's no evidence of it. I think maybe on its face is something that we all kind of knew in the first place. But they're looking for damages both from Kevin O'Leary and from Fox News because he went on Fox News repeatedly repeating this, what they say is a slanderous lie. And so we'll watch that one go through federal court. Both Fox News and Kevin O'Leary are vowing to fight this vigorously,
1: see if we can bankrupt Kevin O'Leary.
2: Yeah. I mean, let's explore this because, you know, I look forward to discovery this. You know, what is your evidence, Kevin?
6: Yeah, well, he said he had a data team that was analyzing all the social media posts.
2: Bring it.
6: And so, yeah, I think that's what they'll get to when they get into it. If they get into it, it's also entirely possible that they just settle it and pay some money.
2: They'll fight it for a bit and then they'll settle.
1: What else is going on, Robert?
6: What else is going on? I heard you talking about Mayor Mendenhall. She's deciding.
1: Yeah, maybe she'll run for a third term.
6: It sounds like she's going to. She obviously wouldn't commit to that, but the pieces are being put in place in case she wants to do that, which is interesting because there are already people kind of positioning themselves for, you know, running for that seat.
1: Who else?
6: It's going to be vacant. I'd heard Luz Escamilla's name a few times.
2: Really?
6: And there was, there were some people, you know, council members are always looking to move up. So, you know, there had been some names floating around there. Nobody obviously committing to it yet because it's still over a year away. That's the way it is in politics.
1: I mean, I asked
6: the next election before this one's done.
1: But. I asked her, I said, you really like being the mayor? Yes, indeed I do. She has enthusiasm for the job still.
6: It's got to be a pretty good job when you think about it. I mean, you still have to deal with the legislature, but you're not dealing with them on a day-to-day basis. And you can make changes that impact people locally, you know, and it's where the big changes actually happen. And there's some interesting stuff going on.
1: I feel as though I have to deal with the legislature every day.
6: they're always on your back.
1: Every single day.
2: The news desk.
1: Yeah. Well, it's not even that. It's just they
3: in
1: affect,
3: your own head.
1: They affect my life every day.
6: Mm-hmm. Yeah. Hard to get away from them.
1: Any big stories that you're following other than that?
6: I'm starting a big story, a big project on the Indigent Appellate Defense Division, which is...
1: What?
6: Yes. It's when people get criminally convicted, they're entitled to appeals. And outside of Salt Lake County and Utah County, there's this commission that they pays for their appeals, but they've been underfunded. And so appeals takes them over a year to kind of get through the pipeline just because they've been starved of funding by the legislature. So that's kind of what we're starting.
1: Interesting.
6: It's summer, so we get a little bit of time and breathing room to do those sort of longer
1: and,
6: term
1: and
6: stories.
1: Go play a dumb game in Eau Claire, Wisconsin.
6: Hey, I'll be playing Sunday if it doesn't rain on us.
1: So where
6: come,
1: do you where
6: come
1: do you,
6: on down?
1: Where do you play?
6: We'll probably play at Liberty Park
1: on Sunday.
6: Come on down.
1: I'll come and just go.
6: Boy,
1: this is a dumb game.
3: No, you cheer them on, Joe. Cheer them on.
1: It's called, what is it called again?
6: Koob. K-U-B-B. Viking Chess.
1: Viking Chess. Okay.
6: It is a dumb game. We enjoy it.
1: It is a dumb game. All right. Robert Gerke, Salt Lake Tribune. SLTrib.com is where you'll find all of his work.
6: Correct.
1: And thanks for being here.
2: Yeah, thank you very much, sir.
4: We finished today with veterinarian Josh Davis answering your pet health questions.
1: Oh, look who's here in the studio with us. It's a non-surgery day for Dr. Josh Davis. He's not wearing his scrubs. He's here. He's a veterinarian extraordinaire, Trilogy Veterinary Clinic in Sandy. How many vets have you got working there now?
7: Two more just started the last couple of months.
1: So total of
7: three right now.
1: Three of you?
7: Yep.
1: So there's plenty. You can get your dogs and your cats in there. But you can also just ask questions on the phone here. If something bugging your animal, something bugging you about your animal, behavioral problems, skin problem, just all of that stuff.
3: Mm-hmm. Dr. Davis walks in the room and we're all like with our pets. Here's what's going on with Mike. Here's what's going on with
7: I love the updates. Yeah, it's fun.
1: Yeah, it's a Gina's dog just doesn't like the taste of the vet or the tick medication.
3: And ticks are bad this year, so I want to make sure she gets it.
1: Ticks are never good, Gina.
7: We had a cat come in with one on its head the other day. So,
2: oh, yeah. Wow. Yep. So we're moving out of probably foxtail season.
7: It's getting better, at least for me. We're not doing them multiple every day now. It's just a couple a week now.
2: And now that we're heading into the barbecue season, you said you're seeing a lot of vomiting.
7: Yeah, a lot of vomiting, diarrhea, and a few pancreatitis cases because dogs don't always tolerate hot dogs and fatty foods like that.
3: So should you not be feeding from the picnic table? Is that not recommended then?
7: I would be very careful about it. Yeah, for sure. Yeah, pancreatitis is a big one, and it can be really, really painful and really life-threatening in some cases. So, yeah, be careful out there.
2: All right. Max Power here. I have two labs, gin and tonic. My girl Gin, amazingly, caught and killed a rat. And brought it in the house.
3: Oh,
1: way to go.
3: There's a gift for you, my liege.
2: Do I need to worry about rabies shots for her?
7: For rabies, no. Luckily, Utah, our rabies usually comes from bats here in Utah. So, but there are other parasites, of course, that can be possible. So as long as you have your dog on a good monthly parasite control, you should be okay. But it is gross.
1: Yes.
3: But nothing in particular should be worried about.
7: Shouldn't be. Yeah, rabies definitely not. But yeah, other parasites, yeah, it's possible.
2: Yeah. It's funny. I haven't seen any critters in my neighborhood this year, because Steph was talking about raccoons, and I haven't seen any critters in my neighborhood this year.
3: That's weird.
2: Right down to you know, cats.
3: Well, and you usually have deer. We were talking about you haven't seen deer. I had deer in my neighborhood yesterday.
2: Like you did?
3: Middle of the afternoon walking down the street.
1: Last weekend I had deer and wild turkeys.
2: They must have moved out of my neighborhood. All right, let's go to Stacy. Hello, Stacy.
8: Hi.
1: Hi, Stacy. What's your question?
8: I have a 13-year-old German Shepherd Husky, and he just started eating paper.
1: What's his name?
8: Iroh? He's a fire dragon.
1: Yes. Okay. So he's just any kind of paper? He'll just scarf it up?
8: He will dig through a drawer even and pull out like a pamphlet or something and just start eating it.
1: Wow.
7: Yeah, that is interesting. And... trying to think of a good, I don't know if there's a good medical

0: scarf it up?
1: He will dig through a door, through a drawer even, and pull out like a pamphlet or something and just start eating it.
2: Wow.
3: Yeah, that is interesting. And I'm trying to think of a good, I don't know if there's a good medical reason. Yeah. I mean, sometimes they do quirky things for different reasons.
2: My dog already went through that phase for about a month.
4: Uh-huh, paper eating.
2: Yeah, paper eating.
3: Whether that's something has changed mentally, you know, dogs as they get older, they can have those cognitive changes. So sometimes that happens. And then I have seen pets with either like dental disease or oral tumors do weird things too with their mouth. So it may be worth just ruling out medical issues, but otherwise, unless you can think of anything that's changed for the dog or the environment or anything.
4: Is it stopping him up?
1: No, we've been catching it pretty quickly. So, yeah, he's not alone very much. So,
4: right. Well, good.
1: He did just have vestibular something, so he was on Dramamine and stuff. But,
3: oh, okay.
1: Yeah.
2: Is it homework? I know dogs like to eat homework.
3: Always the homework.
2: A lot of homework. Well,
4: thank God you don't subscribe to a daily paper, daily newspaper.
3: Yeah, just try to avoid actually ingesting as much as you can help avoid that, because that can kind of stop them up. But and maybe something weird with the vestibular. I mean, most dogs do well as long as they get time.
4: What is vestibular?
3: So vestibular, it's called old dog vestibular in these cases where we don't always know the reason, but they'll just have a problem with their middle ear and inner ear. And so they can start to develop a head tilt, and sometimes they have a hard time walking and balance like that. So the Dramamine is used to help offset like the motion sickness feel of that.
2: Oh,
3: so that would make sense for sure. So maybe something to do with that. But yeah, it is odd for sure.
2: That is.
4: All right. Well, hope that was helpful.
1: Well, we'll just watch him.
2: All right. Thank you, Stacey.
1: Thank you.
2: All right. Let's go to Lisa really quick. Lisa.
5: Hi.
4: What's your cat's name?
5: Star.
4: And what's the problem?
5: So Star's been sneezing repeatedly for about 4 days. Mm-hmm. I'm wondering what's too long? How soon?
4: Is it snotty?
5: To the vet.
4: Is it?
5: It's not snotty.
4: Okay.
5: No.
2: Okay. It's sneezing.
3: And how old are we?
5: Six.
3: Okay. Yeah, things I would want to kind of look into is, one is this time of year, there can be a seasonal component to that for some cats, so that's possible.
4: An allergy?
3: Allergies can be part of it. And then the other thing to watch out for is dental disease. If they have dental disease, that can also cause issues with the nasal sinuses, because the roots of those upper teeth sit right there. So it's probably worth getting a good oral exam. And if you've never had a dental cleaning, it's probably worth looking at that, because then we can at least rule out that stuff. And while they're under for dentals, we're also able to take we can take x-rays of that nasal sinus to look for any signs of abnormalities there too. So maybe nothing, but it might be something, so it's worth getting checked out.
4: Okay.
2: All right, Lisa. Thank you.
4: We're back now with Dr. Josh Davis, Trilogy Veterinary Clinic, and Sandy answering questions about your dogs and your cats. We got a full bank of phones, so let's do it.
2: All right, let's go to Carly.
4: Hi, Carly.
6: Hi, guys. Thanks for taking my call.
4: Yeah.
6: Dr. Davis, I have two little dogs, Harriet and Fiona, and I heard you mention something earlier about parasite prophylaxis. Currently, I only do an annual heartworm vaccine, but I wasn't sure, I had never been given more general recommendations on more routine parasite prophylaxis.
3: Mm-hmm. Yeah, that's a good question. So it sounds like the one you're on, it's not a vaccine. It's an injectable, kind of a long lasting medication. It's called ProHeart, and that's really good for heartworm prevention, because then you can't really miss doses and it just keeps them protected year round. But if you, especially are doing activities where you might be exposed to external parasites, so fleas, ticks, mosquitoes, things like that, the parasiticides are different for those kind of bugs. And so having them on a monthly for that can be beneficial. And then they also do make an annual injection for that kind of parasite control. It's much newer. So there are options for that, especially if your lifestyle puts them at increased risk. And I mean, even going in your backyard, you could get a tick, you could get a mosquito, but there's risk factors with that. So it's worth considering.
4: All right.
6: Okay. Thank you so much.
4: Yeah. There you go. See you later.
2: All right. Let's go to Jackson. Hello, Jackson.
7: Good morning.
2: Hi.
4: What's your question, Jackson, and what's your animal? What kind of animal do you have?
7: I have a cat that I'm having.

0: having some concerns for since Easter. And for Doctor, I have two cats, so only one, or I only have concerns about one of them. He's been scratching himself. It's been a continuous thing for a while now, and we used to do steroid shots, which would kind of help, but then our vet had concerns about doing them too frequently. So it would help for a couple of weeks to a few months. And since then, we are trying to rule out allergy concerns, so we have him on, like, the Hillside CD diet. But he's still just continuing to scratch himself. We've limited access to, like, treats, trying to rule out all these other small things. I'm wondering if there's anything else that you could recommend that we do at this point. He's also on a flea and tick prevention.
1: All right. Okay. Medication. Yeah, I think you're, so far, it sounds like you're being pretty thorough with everything. Food can be a factor. It's a lower percentage of the time that food's a factor, but it's always good to rule out food allergy and related things. You may be and probably are dealing with what's called atopic dermatitis, where they can be allergic to many things in the environment. And so there's different ways to treat that. Steroids can be effective, but they come with a lot of side effects. So I definitely don't like that long term for dogs or cats unless you just don't have a choice. And then there are also other immune system diseases too. So sometimes we have to do skin biopsies to rule those in or out as well. But there are specific meds that can be better than steroids, or at least less chance of side effects. So it's probably worth exploring that, because cats, their claws are sharp, their tongues are sharp, and they can cause a really severe harm to themselves when they're really itchy. So I think it's worth exploring some of those other options.
2: All right. So, okay.
0: All right, sounds great. Thank
3: okay,
0: you.
3: Thank so, you.
2: See you later.
3: Right. Thanks, Jackson. Jason is here.
2: Hi, Jason. What's your animal's name? What do you have?
4: I have a little golden doodle. His name's Ziggy. And I have a question about his swimming up in open water. We took him to a Mill Creek dog park up in Park City about a month ago, and he went swimming and he was chomping at tennis balls and I think ingesting a lot of water. And then after that, he was sneezing quite a lot after that. It lasted about a week, but now I'm kind of hesitant to take him to the water where he loves to swim. So I want to know what to look for as far as like algae blooms or anything like that.
1: Mm-hmm. Yeah, this time of year, the algae blooms, they can happen, especially in those busy parks like that. The other big thing to watch out for is when you get a lot of dogs and water involved, intestinal parasites, specifically Giardia, can be a big concern. So they can end up with vomiting and diarrhea sometimes from that. So it's always kind of, you want them to have a good time, but you have to be careful in those really high traffic areas like that, because there's no, like for Giardia, there's not really good vaccines or preventives for that. You just kind of have to deal with it if you get it. And as far as the sneezing, that's probably just irritation from being in the water, and maybe there's some things in the water that way. And then also dogs like to get ear infections and things like that, just as a side note, because water and ears don't always mix too. Yeah. So something to watch out for as well.
2: Okay.
4: Yeah. What about foxtails up the nose? Is that a possibility through water or something like that? I'm worried about.
1: Yeah, I'd say less likely through the water. More, it's when they're kind of running through those tall fields of foxtail weeds, they'll inhale them. So that, but it's more common to get them in their ears and their feet, and sometimes their eyes too. But so I wouldn't say impossible, but less likely.
2: All right,
3: here you go, Jason.
2: Thanks for the call.
3: Thank you. Let's go to Garrett. Hello, Garrett.
5: Hi.
3: What's your question?
5: So I was wondering about household limits for animals, for pets.
2: What do you mean?
6: How many you can have?
5: Yeah, like legally, how many you can have.
2: How many do you have?
5: Well, that depends on the answer.
3: If you're asking, I think too many.
1: Yeah, maybe too many. But I know that different municipalities have different regulations about that. So I personally, I don't have all that memorized. But when you do get into where you're having a lot of pets, there are risks for, of course, disease transmission and sometimes fighting or competition over resources, and then just keeping everyone healthy and happy in those cases. So you'd probably just have to look specifically, you know, what county you're in and kind of look at that. But it's there's definitely too many can be a problem for sure.
3: All right. Own up. How many?
5: Okay, I've got three cats and one dog.
6: That doesn't sound so bad. That's not terrible. I think you're okay.
2: You're probably fine.
1: Yeah, you're probably okay.
3: And cats take care of themselves anyway.
1: Yeah.
6: All right. You scared us for a minute. We thought you were a hoarder.
3: So you're going to say eight.
5: You know? No, I'm not hoarding animals.
6: Okay,
5: no.
6: All right. I think you're all right.
3: Thank you.
2: Thanks, Garrett.
3: Let's go to Tori.
2: Hi, Tori. What kind of an animal do you have?
7: I have a cat.
2: And what's the cat's name?
7: His name is Maru.
2: Uh-huh. And what's the problem?
7: So he has a genetic condition that causes cysts to grow up in his ears and block off the ear canal, which causes infection.
2: Oh.
7: And in January, he had a video otoscope where they removed as many of the cysts as they could. But while they were in there, they found a tumor in his left ear that made it so that they couldn't get back down into the ear canal.
2: Mm-hmm.
7: They removed as much of it as they could, but now it's 6 months later and the tumor has fully grown back. And so it looks like the best option now is going to be a TECA or ear canal ablation surgery. And so I wanted to ask the doctor, is this surgery really worth it? And where would be probably the most affordable places to get it done? Because they're wanting like minimum of $4,000 to $5,000 to get it done.
3: I was going to say, it doesn't sound cheap.
1: The TECA procedure is it's a complete removal of the ear canal. And when you have tumors like that or other chronic conditions, sometimes it is kind of your only path. And it's a salvage procedure sometimes because there's just no other way. If you can't access the tumor, especially depending on what kind it is, it's just going to keep causing trouble. And tumors in the ears like that will cause horrific infections that will become resistant. And so it becomes a pain and quality of life issue. So I think that it sounds like it's probably worth doing. And TECA is a very specialized procedure, and there's a lot of risk if you're inexperienced doing that too. And so that's why it does cost more, because generally you want a specialist doing that so you can get the best outcome with it. So as much as I hate to say it, it's just not a cheap procedure. And you may be able to find it a little bit less than that, but usually you're going to a specialist for that kind of procedure.
2: But the outcome is good.
1: It should be.
7: Where would you recommend as far as like where around the valley?
2: It's probably not your purview to recommend.
1: We could consult about it. Yeah, I can't specifically say. I mean, there's some places I might recommend sending to, but usually I would want to establish care with you and go through that with you.
7: Okay. All right. Thank you so much.
3: All right. Next story.
2: A tough position.
3: That is
2: when there's a lot of money involved, and
1: it probably is necessary at that point, because those ear canal tumors are just nasty to deal with.
3: Yes, indeed. All right,
2: Dr. Josh Davis. We'll see you in a couple of weeks. It's a Trilogy Veterinary Clinic in Sandy.
1: Yep. We'll see you guys.
2: All right.
6: Thank you.
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Somber. Somber's going to be in town coming up here in October. I believe the second or the third, one of those two. I could be way off. But Somber's in town with Benson Boone. It's going to be a big show. Details, ticket links at x96.com. And while you're there, pick up your tickets for Rob Zombie in town coming up in September. I'm Doug Wild, stepping in till 3 o'clock today. 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

0: The snarl that could be seen from the moon. Billy Idol, X96, what's happening? Doug Wilde here. Happy Sunday morning. Lots going on. Dexter and the Moon Rocks and POD. We've got some requested Johnny Cash. I'm just going to be kind of hanging out and supplying your soundtrack for the afternoon. So if you want to hear something, 33986. Hey, school, it's right around the corner for my kiddos. They're 2 weeks away. And school supplies is at the top of our list. Unfortunately, there are some kids right now that are living at the road home. That is not at the top of their list. They're trying to figure something else out. So we would like to get together with you and make something pretty cool happen for these kids that are living at the road home. And by the way, there's over 200 kids living at the road home right now in various shelters around the Wasatch Front. 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Backpacks, shoes, underwear, socks, I mean, shirts. The list goes on. There's several things that these kids need for back to school. And most importantly, they're going to go back to school with a smile on their face. 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You can help out. 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I've got some POD Dexter and the Moon Rocks. We're going to throw down a new one from Linkin Park. New-ish. It's up next.
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0: Billy Corgan, recently Lollapalooza, did a very cool dual performance with Somber. 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

Yeah, the whole peaches situation in Utah is a total bummer. But you know what's not a bummer is Utah's local music scene. I've got the 801 concert calendar coming up here in a little bit. In the meantime, let's throw down some NXS, Green Day, POD, and right now, a very cool, they're kind of new, Dexter and the Moon Rocks. It's Freaking Out X96.

0: We are X96, Utah's OG alternative. Here we go, a song about Aurora, Colorado. X96, I'm Doug Wilds here. Time for the 801 concert calendar quickly. We've got some great shows this week over at Kilby Court. A few, Mella with Body Thief and Postrum, that's happening tomorrow night. Day We Ran with Steel Blank, another great show on Tuesday. John Robert with My Key Wednesday. Again, all of those are at Kilby Court. Thursday, some great band, Sage Lane. You got to go check those guys out. Stage Fright and Mall Security. And then over at Urban Lounge, we've got Brother Ali. 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

Green Day has been very busy. They've got a new single they just released, and they've got a new movie coming out this month. It is called Nimrod. Yes, the same as their second album. Well, their third album, technically. But it's all about them growing up and becoming a band. Can't wait to watch it. Doug Wilde here with a classic from NXS.

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Rumors that this next band are industry plants. Well, I'm here to tell you they're not. They just worked their butts off in LA for the past few years, and they figured out the TikTok algorithm. It's Temper City, X96.

0: Yeah, we're going to throw out an X96 extra. I mean, we're going to whip out two in a row from you two. 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

Big Ass Show alumni right there. Harvey Danger on X96. I'm Doug Wild here. Two in a row, kicking it off from U2 as they celebrate 50 years. They've got a new album coming out later on this year. Let's kick it off with the new one. It's Street of Dreams, X96.

For the price of one, which is actually free, so that sort of ruins my clever little line here now, doesn't it? Now I don't know what to say. Oh well, here's another song from the same artist. This is an X96 Extra.

0: 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Two in a row from U2, and they're celebrating 50 years of being a band. 1976 in September, in fact, is when they started back in Dublin, and they're celebrating with a new album coming out later on this year. First album in 9 years. More official U2 news. Keep it locked to X96. We'll keep you up on the latest. Hey, I'm Doug Wilds here. Back to school. It's right around the corners for most of our kids and even the kids at the road home. They're living at the homeless shelter. They've got to go back to school as well. And this is where we ask for a little bit of help. Let's team up and put some new school clothes on the kids living at the road home. Currently, over 200 are living at the road home. They need backpacks. They need new school shoes, pants, the whole nine yards. 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

Matt Cameron of Pearl Jam recently left the band to go finish some new Soundgarden material. There are some unfinished vocal tracks from Chris Cornell, so he took off and he's finishing that. So hopefully we're going to see some new Soundgarden in 2027. I'm going to cross my fingers. Speaking of classics, here we go with the classic from New Order, X96.

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X96, I'm Doug Wilde here. You know, waking up to orange skies, it's a little different, but I'm almost expecting it now. I mean, that's really sad. All right, lots of good stuff coming up this hour. Green Day, Beastie Boys, Rammstein, some 311, X96.

0: It's going to get you, so don't let it get you. I'm talking about the sun and the extreme heat today. National Weather Service has dropped an extreme heat warning. So stay inside, stay cool, and yeah, let's do this. If you need something to do today, go catch a movie. Checking out the movie calendar, it looks like we've got The Rock. Yes, if you want to go see The Rock with some weird long hair, Moana live action is happening. Evil Dead Burn. Late night horror junkies are packing theaters. It's a chainsaw-filled bloodbath. And finally, bring some adult diapers for The Odyssey. It's almost a three-hour movie with Matt Damon, Tom Holland, and Robert Pattinson. So there you go. Stay out of the sun. Just stay cool if you can. I've got Primus 311, Jane's Addiction, Weedus up next, X96.
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Primus was playing and everybody was bouncing, and all of a sudden there was a tree that was on top of the crowd. One of my favorite big ass show memories there. 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

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Du hast mich.

X96, Mr. Wilds here. If any of you have woke up recently with a sore neck and you've been listening to X96, I know the reason. It's because of this man right here, Kevin Parker and his band Tame Impala. Dracula will suck our blood. One more time. X96.

0: I just went down the rabbit hole and watched the music video for that song. That was a couple of years after I started my radio career here at X96. Hey, I'm Doug Wilde here, Linkin Park, some Green Day, Depeche Mode on the way. 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

Hey, it's the small things that matter. In fact, this next band grew up in a town the size of Scipio. If you've ever driven through Scipio, Utah, I-15, right before Holden, Fillmore area, yeah, it's a small town as well. 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

0: 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It is a new room within the facility. 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It's brand new. August 5th is when they're opening this. 7 to 10 p.m. You can go check it out. They're going to have some DJs spinning some vinyl, all the good stuff. So Commonwealth Lounge, go check it out. They've got a new Low Light Market coming up here August 5th. Nine Inch Nails, They Might Be Giants. We'll throw down to some Crowded House, and The Killers is up next.
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So I was looking for tickets to go see the Strokes, and their closest show was San Francisco. At the time, the ticket was $950. I'll go shopping maybe their next show.

0: Chris Cornell released a fraction of what he actually recorded, and some of his family members are saying, no, we need to finish this. All of it is really, really good stuff. In fact, Matt Cameron from Pearl Jam quit Pearl Jam. He's the drummer to go finish unfinished music from Soundgarden. So we'll see some good stuff coming out here, hopefully in the next year. Doug Wilde here with some Smashing Pumpkins, Four Non Blondes. That song's for my daughter. It's coming up next.
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The destination is right here. Thanks for making us your summer soundtrack. Doug Wilde's here with some Pumpkins. And right now, Goldfinger did a really cool cover of this song. It's a classic from Nina. You

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Yeah. 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I've got Temper City, Erasure, 21 Pilots, and now it's a classic from No Doubt, X96.

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0: I grew up in the Donnie Darko version of that song. What a great movie. Hey, Doug Wilde here. Back to school, it's right around the corner. And in fact, there are over 200 kids living in Utah's homeless shelters around the Wasatch Front, the road home. And they need our help. 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They need backpacks. They need socks. 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

Think of all the things you could do with one hand in your pocket. Think of all the things you can't do when you've got a hand in your pocket. Doug Wilde here with some Beck. I've got requested Pet Shop Boys, a classic from Bush. And right now we're going to do a new band. They go by the name Temper City. It's an Israeli indie rock band out of LA. It's called Self-Aware on

0: That's right. New music from Temper City. They've got a couple shows, actually three shows coming up in October. The 2nd, 3rd, and 10th is part of the Austin City Limits Music Festival, one of the biggest music festivals in the United States or in the world. 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

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There is an extreme heat warming, so it's not a bad idea. I'm Doug Wilde. I'll see you guys tomorrow night. 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

Hello, hello. It's Nick Davis checking in, hanging out with you as I try to not sound like I woke up at noon today. You know, every once in a while you need a Sunday noon snooze fest. Wow, that really came out eloquently, didn't it? Hey, I got a whole bunch of tunes crammed down your ear holes. Filling in for Katie for Short this weekend is coming up. I play The Flies, The Cult. I know you care so much about the rigorous schedule I have planned, but let's just play some Tame Impala right now. X96.

0: 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I'm Nick Davis. Coming up, I'm going to throw in some Hozier, the Flies, and you are going to eat it all up, aren't you?
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That's all the funny stuff I feel like putting here between two songs. 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

There's a little tune from that up-and-coming artist, Somber, who might be playing here. I'm not being facetious about that. The Yours Always Music Festival website, like, doesn't even work anymore, and some people are reporting getting some refunds, and that's definitely me reporting on comments of social media posts, so take that with a grain of salt. Regardless, here's Somber with My Body Isn't Ready. X9.

0: X96. I'm Nick Davis coming on up. I'm going to play you The Offspring. I'm going to play you REM. I'm going to play you something, even if I don't play those. I get in trouble if I don't play something.
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I'm good at this job. Here's Pearl Jam. 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Wait.

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Just blowing the dust off.

0: please stay. 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X96. I'm Nick Davis. Coming up, I got Tool, I got Social Distortion, I got System of a Down. 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

Here's a little new something something from the Death Cab for Cutie album that came out this last month. It's called something. That's not what it's called. I'm not good at Googling before I start talking. It's Riptides. I know that for sure. X96.

0: 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I'm Nick Davis. Coming up, I'm going to play you a song from Temper City. Only real fans know which song I have on the way. I got some Alice in Chains as well, and I'm just kind of not able to process what will happen in the future date past the plan that I've already presented.
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Temper City there, Allison Chains here. It's almost like I was talking about these songs earlier. Radio Magic. It's Wood? Question mark? 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

Here's a new tune from Noah Kahn, who is coming to town this next month. Oh, later this month. We're in August. I forget we're in August. August 25th is when he's going to be doing that sold-out show over at America First Field, which is bad news to somebody hearing this. Sorry to tell you. Yeah, you can't get any more tickets to it. That's been the case for quite some time. It's Noah Kahn, Doors, X96.

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0: Oh. Eat your weight in ice cream and then join us for the Radio from Hell show Monday morning on X96. What's

Echo and the Bunnymen. Wowee. Here's Modest Mouse. A little sampling of their absolutely delicious latest album. It's Picking Dragons Pockets X96.